0: Yes, the Spud Boys looking at the world through rose-colored glasses. Yeah, right. I'm Nina Blackwood. This is New Wave Nation, and you have something you'd like to hear? All right, we've got requests right here. Hello.
1: Hi, Nina Blackwood. This is Tim Louise Williams from Los Angeles. I was calling to hear Morrissey, anything by Morrissey, and if you can do that, that'd be a big favor. And I love 103.1 because this is the best station you ever listen to because they play every kind of music and it's fun to listen to. I just love it. Thank you so much if you play something for Morrissey. Thank you. Bye.

0: Bunch of Brainiacs on New Wave Nation. I'm Nina Blackwood. A Big Country is up next, as well as the Import Bin. My conversation with Gary Kemp of Spandau Ballet and Talking Heads.
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that cover his early work with the Commotions all the way through his solo career. And, of course, it's got versions of tracks from Rattlesnakes, the band's debut album, which New Music Express recently called one of the top 100 albums of all time. Well, this week's import bin, let's throw on some Oloid Cole and the Commotions, shall we? Perfect Skin on New Wave Nation.

0: Hands on New Wave Nation, I'm Nina Blackwood. The police are up, as well as my conversation with Gary Kemp of Spandau Ballet, and a weird fact about soup.
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0: the police on New Wave Nation. I'm Nina Blackwood, and I have on the line Gary Kemp of Spandau Ballet. And Gary, if you would, start us off from the very beginning.
1: You know, we came out of a scene that began in London in 1979. I guess it was post-punk, really, but it was what spawned the whole look of the 80s. I remember walking into a club called Billy's, and this tiny little club with, I guess, predominantly white kids, but very baroque, very beautiful creatures dressing in the most flamboyant styles, all of which they'd sort of put together themselves, no designer stuff, dancing to electronic music. And we sort of music that really came out of the likes of Kraftwerk and a lot of German stuff. It's sort of been about 1979. I guess our big influence would have been early Bowie, really. I suppose we all grew up with him and, you know, falling in love with whatever he was doing. And we became kind of a house band of the club and eventually of the movement. And people started wanting to make documentaries on it. They were talking about it as being the next big thing, you know. Because in those days, you know, London was a very tribal place. And everyone wanted to know what was going to come after punk. And I guess it was us. And, you know, we were right at the beginning of the glossy magazine, like The Face. We were at the beginning of the video, you know, we were at the right, you know, the year before MTV started. You know, there were a lot of changes. But I guess primarily what was going on musically was dance music and rock music would come together. And really that was what defined the sound of the 80s, the fact that boys who would normally have played rock guitar were also using a dance beat to enhance their music.
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2: 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Sorry that the chairs are all warm. I left them here. I could

0: Bunsen from the Soup Dragons on New Wave Nation. And speaking of soup, did you hear that the soup Nazi from Seinfeld is opening up his own soup restaurant? Not that there's anything wrong with that. Really? Is that bizarre? More of my exclusive interview with Gary Kemp of Spandau Ballet is on the way. Our pick for Punk of the Week and an update on U2's future.
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Tears for Fears on New Wave Nation. I'm Nina Blackwood. And what song moves you most? Well, we've got a request line just for that purpose, so you can tell us what song you want to hear. That's what requests are all about. Well, you knew that. Anyway, I got an email here from Ted, lives in Hawaii. Aloha. Anyway, good one. Oingo Boingo, Gray Matter. You got it, buddy, on New Wave Nation.

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1: 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I'm Nina Blackwood. 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

0: Bono and the Boys on New Wave Nation. I'm Nina Blackwood. Frankie is queued up and ready to go, as well as the Punk of the Week. More of my exclusive conversation with Gary Kemp of Spandau Ballet. 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

Two Tribes, Frankie Goes to Hollywood on New Wave Nation. I'm Nina Blackwood, and speaking of Hollywood, Mela Nurmi, better known as a legendary 1950s LA B-movie horror hostess,

I am Nina Blackland. This is New Wave Nation. We've got another request, this time from Dave Stout, lives in Sacramento, wants to hear Hoodoo Gurus' Bittersweet. You got it on the Nation.

0: It is Nina Blackwood on New Wave Nation. New Order and the Pretenders are on the way, as well as more of my exclusive interview with Gary Kemp of Spandau Ballet. And of course, more hot, steamy phone-on-phone action.
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0: 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I'm Nina Blackwood, and I'm speaking with Gary Kemp of Spandau Ballet.
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3: You mentioned it just slightly a couple of seconds ago about the German influence, and as I've delved into the different bands that came out about the same time as you did, Kraftwerk is always brought up. What do you think was the reason for that gravitating to that very austere, very electronic sound that the German electronic bands were bringing over, such as Kraftwerk?
4: I think we were fascinated by the sound of the synthesizer. But I think, you know, Kraftwerk, in a way, were making white dance music. And I suppose we liked that. I guess we liked the austere imagery as well. I guess you've got to think back 2-3 years before then. Bowie had kind of introduced us to that world with the likes of Low. And, you know, he made an album in Berlin. And I think it was just the sort of imagery that we enjoyed. But that raw sound of the synthesizer was an incredibly exciting thing to hear loud in a club. And I guess, you know, my influences were also funk music and soul music. And I suppose Spandau Ballet were the combination of those two influences coming together.
0: And let's check out some of those influences on Only When You Leave, Spandau Ballet on New Wave Nation.

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You know, if you can get through at least one day without saying or thinking that, I think you're doing pretty good, right? Pet Shop Boys on New Wave Nation. I'm Nina Blackwood. The Call's front guy, Michael Bean, once said, "We were never impressed by fashion or the latest haircut or the newest trend. It was always the music. The music is everything. The cult of personality and celebrity that surrounds rock and roll and modern pop culture in general, well, it never really interested us. If it got to a point where music was just a function of making money and we had to play a song we didn't believe in, I don't think we'd do it anymore. Don't get me wrong, we'd rather have a hit record than not have one, but I don't think it's in our nature to fake it or try and create something out of nothing." Well, you know what? I love that integrity. Let's... in short supply these days, you know? Here's the call. Let the day begin on New Wave Nation.

Joe Boxer's on New Wave Nation. I'm Nina Blackwood. And you know, band names just keep getting more and more interesting. There's one out there calling themselves Vapor Bags. Now, how do you come up with things like that? I don't know. Anyway, point of the story is that they're covering one of my favorite songs from Sinead O'Connor, The Emperor's New Clothes. Yeah. Well, here's the original on New Wave Nation.

XTC, one of our favorites here on New Wave Nation. I'm Nina Blackwood. The Pixies screeched and snarled to the very heights of cult status in a very short period of time. But just like Pink Floyd and many other bands, one member began to dominate things to the other member's resentment. That was Charles Michael Kittredge Thompson IV. As a Pixie, he called himself Black Francis. And as a breeder, he called himself Frank Black, one and the same. In 1991, the Pixies released Tron Le Monde, which was almost all material from Black and the last straw for the rest of the band. Their last single was this, today's underground cut, the Pixies' Alex Eiffel, a New Wave Nation.

0: 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I'm Nina Blackwood, and we got more with Gary Kemp of Spandau Ballet next.
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0: 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I'm Nina Blackwood, and Spandau Ballet's Gary Kemp has been real nice hanging out on the phone with us, listening to our tunes.
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2: Now, what do you think the biggest difference was between that New York scene and what was happening in London at the time? Or the similarities, for that matter?
3: Well, London had always been the town, it seemed to me, that was always created, you know, youth cult. And I guess because we've always been really good at creating bands, because we've always been good at creating gangs, you know, the Soul Boys and the Skinheads and the Mods and Rockers and the Punks and the, you know, and the New Romantics. You know, I mean, we've always been a town here that where kids have wanted to belong to a tribe. I guess that was something I couldn't find in America in those days. And I guess that's why throughout the 70s and the 80s, American kids were buying it in from England. I think it's different now. I think that there's it's a much stronger sense of cultural identity with, you know, those West Coast bands and with R&B groups and et cetera now in the States. But in those days, when we had our first record out, the Beatles had only stopped playing 9 years previously. You know, I guess people were still looking to Britain for, you know, exciting pop bands.
2: And also, too, you know, sometimes I look at it in amazement, the timing of what was going on in London and then the advent, really, of videos and music television here.
3: I mean, MTV really pushed bands like ourselves and Duran Duran into a huge market. You know, I mean, it homogenized pop music, if you like. You know, suddenly, you know, if you had a video that accompanied your record, you were going to get played on MTV all over America and then eventually all over Europe. So, you know, simultaneously of having a hit record in England, you could have it as being a hit in America. And it was made a huge difference to bands like ourselves, who were obviously very visual. You know, I mean, people complained then that we were overtly visual. You know, what about the musicianship? But, you know, us and Duran and Depeche and all of us all played our own instruments, all wrote all of the songs. I mean, you know, that cannot be said about most of the pop bands nowadays.
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0: 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I'm Nina Blackwood. 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

0: 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I'm Nina Blackwood. 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
1: Are you behaving tonight? Tonight is behavior night. We must behave, yeah.

Thank you very much, Dornberger, and welcome one and all to Behave Your Night, that famous funny old record show where we're all about classic pop and jazz, the music from the first half of the 20th century. Sir Jack Scratchy, your host, and I've got a stack of original Victor recordings from about 1925 to 1926. They are, of course, Batwing records, during that period where they're electrically recorded, but they have the old acoustic label on them. And we'll hear from some of the better bands. Wearing's Pennsylvanians will make an appearance. We'll hear from Jan Garber's orchestra. Let's start things off with some rural humor here. It's Paul Whiteman's orchestra on Victor on Behavior Night.

ass with a whine. Did he leave me much is right, he left me every night. Pat went to a funeral, and when I asked who died, he said, I don't know, I only

I think we found your dream girl, John L., executive producer. Why do you say that? Have you met Rosie's sister? I'd love to. Give me your number. That's right. Say, mister, have you met Rosie's sister, Don Bester and the orchestra? March 15th of 1926 on Behavior Night, and before that, a nice little rural-flavored number from by Paul Whiteman and the orchestra from September 1st of 1925. The farmer took another load away. Hey, hey. With snippets of a lot of old classic tunes such as I Want to Go Back to Michigan, The Old Oaken Bucket, The Virginia Reel, Turkey in the Straw, Reuben and Rachel, that sort of thing. And a horse whinny at the end. You can't go wrong with a horse whinny at the end. This is Behavior Light, that famous funny old record show, and we're playing some stuff from the transitional period, that little period between the beginning of electrical recording being used at Victor up until the time they actually put the orthophonic label on their records. Yes, all of these have batwing labels. The batwing label came out in 1914, and it had two little triangular things on either side of Victor, of Nipper, and you're supposed to write the album and page number in there. Did you know that, John L.? No, I didn't. Well, now you do. Let's hear some Weddings Pennsylvanians on Behavior Night. Behavior Night thanks you for listening and reminds you to tell your family and friends about all the fun music you hear on this very program. Most importantly, be sure that the internet stream or the radio station you listen to also knows that you're listening, because they might not. Let's get the word out there. Build a big audience and have a lot of fun. After all, it is classic pop and jazz. And remember, you can email us at behaviornight@yahoo.com. 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

collegiate, collegiate. Yes, we are collegiate, nothing intermediate. No, ma'am, trousers baggy, all our clothes are raggy, but we're rough and ready.

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Lemme, give me, wanna half a dollar, wear a arrow collar, low. Eureka, sigma,

liquor, knicker, we can't do without. And we wouldn't care if there were no suspender, neck, muggins, girls all like our pockets. Last night on the back porch,

A little bit of a tartanelle there, I guess. That's a 6-8, and it's called Valencia. Paul Whiteman and the orchestra, that's a pretty good one, isn't it? Franklin Bauer takes the vocal, March 30th of 1926. And before this, we heard a collegiate shimmy, by Waring's Pennsylvanians, from April 4th of 1925. Yes, the Batwing label was introduced in 1914 and had quite a few variants. Some have Victor written on the trademark gramophone, and some don't. Some have more patents on them than anything else, and some don't. Some have a price on them, and what don't. If you really want to know the ins and outs of why the label changed, well, you need a special book by Michael W. Sherman. It's called The Collector's Guide to Victor Records. You can get it from Mainspring Press. And it details everything there is to know about the history of Victor Records, and specifically all of the various label changes and the changes they made as they progressed over the years, and exactly what dates they actually issued the records. It's possible to find copies of, say, Valencia by Paul Whiteman with a circular Victor record label from the 1940s. It's possible, not probable. Why don't we hear a couple by Jan Garber and his orchestra? Yes, good ones.

Jan Garber and his orchestra there, The Hot One. Yes, they were hot in the 1920s, and that's one of their better-selling records from the 20s, recorded June 29th of 1926. The vocalist is the song's writer, Benny Davis, and that's Babyface. Yes. Before that, another well-known tune from the 1920s that outlasted the 20s, recorded May 5th of 1925, also by Jan Garber and the orchestra, Don't Bring Lulu. Yes. This is Behavior Light. We're featuring some Batwing records and transitional records, and we had a lot of fun there. Jan Garber and his orchestra was in the band business for many, many years and continued into the 1970s, didn't he? Yes, that's right. Behavior Light thanks you for listening and reminds you to tell your family and friends about all the fun music you hear on this very program. Most importantly, be sure that the internet stream or the radio station you listen to also knows that you're listening, because they might not. Let's get the word out there. Build a big audience and have a lot of fun. After all, it is classic pop and jazz. And remember, you can email us at behaviornight@yahoo.com. 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

That's the only non-Victo record we're playing today. Just a Memory, by the Manhattan Dance Makers on Harmony Records, recorded September 9th of 1927. And you'll notice it's acoustically recorded. All of the Harmony records made from 1925 up to about mid-1927 were exclusively recorded acoustically. And that was because Columbia, who made them, had invested a lot of money upgrading their acoustic equipment, only to have the electric recording come along, and they sunk a lot of money into it. So they recouped their losses by selling cheap records on the Harmony and Diva and Velvetone labels for half the price. They were 35 cents instead of 75 cents. It was a good one, good deal. The Manhattan Dance Makers, Just a Memory. And before that, the Gene Goldcat Orchestra over at Victor, recording January 28th of 1926. And that's, of course, Dinah. Another tune that, from the 20s, it became a standard. Just about everybody does it. You do it in the Buck and a Quarter Quartet, don't you, John L.? Yes, we do, as a matter of fact. Not quite that way, but we do a good job with it. Yes, indeed. Behavior Night, that famous, funny old record show with some transitional stuff. Why don't we hear the other side of this Harmony record, again by the Manhattan Dance Makers. Behave Your Night thanks you for listening and reminds you to tell your family and friends about all the fun music you hear on this very program. Most importantly, be sure that the internet stream or the radio station you listen to also knows that you're listening, because they might not. Let's get the word out there. Build a big audience and have a lot of fun. After all, it is classic pop and jazz. 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

dawn is a dawning. Every day she just wakes up lazy at dawning. When the sunbeams come a creeping, when one dreams and feels like sleeping, Mr. Rooster wakes you up at dawn.

what can I say, dear, after I say I'm sorry? What can I do to prove it to you I'm sorry? I didn't mean to ever be mean to you. If I didn't care, I wouldn't feel like I do.

Gene Goldkett and the orchestra once again, and that's from January 28th of 1926, After I Say I'm Sorry. That's a nice little tune, isn't it? We had a nice violin solo in the middle of it by Joe Venuti, and some slapping the bass there by Steve Brown. It's the Gene Goldkett Orchestra minus Bix and Fram. They hadn't joined just yet, but nonetheless, it's a good record. Before that, well, it's the Manhattan Dance Makers, perhaps New York's klezmer orchestra of the time, such that they were. They were a studio group put together by Ben Selvin, and we heard the clarinet master himself there, that is to say, Nathan Glantz, and he's joined by Benny Kruger. That's how they got that klezmer sax and klezmer clarinet stuff going on. The title of that is Dawning, recorded September 2nd of 1927. This is Behavior Night. We're playing some transitional records. John L., anyone to say hello to? Yes, we want to say hello to Michael in Peru, New York. And is Michael listening online or on... He's actually listening to WBCQ 7490, which our original time slot at 5 p.m. on Fridays. Oh, that's right. And if you'd like to write to us, well, you can write to us at behaviornight@yahoo.com. 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American spelling, all one word. You can also follow me on Facebook. You can follow the program on Facebook. And, well, we're on other social media ones as well. But those are the main reasons to... ways to get in touch with us is behaviorlight@yahoo.com.

Behavior Night dancers are dancing up a storm to that one. It's called Waiting for the Moon by the Hot Jan Garbo Orchestra from 1925, May 5th of that year, very, very year. And before that, Johnny Hamp's Kentucky Serenaders. Yes, all of them there, in the flesh, from July 7th of 1926. That's Why I Love You, a nice little tune that was written by Walter Donaldson and Paul Ash, the band leader. Do we have Paul Ash's record of That's Why I Love You? No, we don't. Oh, have you ever heard it? Yeah, it's okay. I mean, Johnny Hamp's is just as good. So we're not missing anything, are we? No, not really. No. Behavior Night, that famous funny old record show, listening to some transitional records. Back in a bit. Behavior Night thanks you for listening and reminds you to tell your family and friends about all the fun music you hear on this very program. Most importantly, be sure that the internet stream or the radio station you listen to also knows that you're listening, because they might not. Let's get the word out there. 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After all, it is classic pop and jazz. 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
1: USA Radio News, I'm John Summers. Homeland Security Secretary Mark Wayne Mullen says his department will compel states to follow President Trump's election security directives. In a primetime address Thursday night, Trump laid out evidence the American election system's vulnerable to interference and fraud. He blamed China for hacking voting systems and also cited a DHS report which says at least 278,000 non-citizens are registered to vote across the U.S. in federal elections. Saturday, Mullen said he's instructing states to run their voter rolls through a federal database maintained by DHS to determine if non-citizens were on the list. Two U.S. service members were killed and others missing in Jordan.
2: U.S. Central Command says the two were killed in action defending against Iranian ballistic missile and drone attacks on July 17th. In a post on X Saturday, CENTCOM added that one U.S. service member is currently missing. Four other American service members were medically evacuated to Jordanian hospitals and were treated and released. I'm Lisa Carton.
1: President Trump wants Iran added to a bipartisan Russian sanctions bill. The measure would impose mandatory sanctions on Russian political and military leaders, as well as oligarchs, state-owned enterprises, and foreign companies which support Russia's defense industrial base. In a Truth Social post Sunday, Trump called on Republicans to add Iran to the bill, writing, "It's what the late Senator Lindsey Graham wanted to do." South Carolina Representative Ralph Norman announced he's running for the U.S. Senate following the death of Senator Lindsey Graham. In his Saturday announcement, Norman noted his support of the Save America Act, a national proof of citizenship voting law that President Trump called his number one legislative priority. From America's News Network, USA Radio News.
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7: A sweeping Office of Management and Budget proposal could jeopardize federal funding for a large swath of research and programs in Vermont, including medical research, rural hospital funding, and research on flooding. Under the proposal, political appointees would be tasked with ensuring that funding aligns with the president's policy priorities and the administration's definition of gold standard science. Vermont Treasurer Mike Pichak said in an emailed statement that the rule would politicize the grant-making process. The demolition of a dilapidated former grain mill in South Royalton has been halted while the property owner figures out how to dispose of asbestos on the site, according to town and state officials. The delay has dismayed residents who had been told the mill would be gone by spring. Work stopped on the Royalton site on June 11th when the State Department of Environmental Conservation found asbestos shingles there, according to Lawton Rutter, senior inspector for the Asbestos and Lead Regulation Program at the Vermont Department of Health. Vehicle inspections in Vermont are changing, making it easier and more cost-effective for Vermonters to receive their inspection stickers every year. Under a new state law, inspectors will fail vehicles only for an immediate safety risk, with owners being notified of any non-safety issues. The law took effect July 1st, but the Vermont Department of Motor Vehicles reviewed the standards in its inspection manual and recently posted the changes on its website. Those changes take effect August 1st. Vermont is one of 14 states across the country requiring annual vehicle inspections. A statewide organization is working to make finding affordable housing easier, and it's seeing a rise in people who need help. HomeShare Vermont operates as a mutual aid matching system, pairing people who have extra rooms in their homes and need living assistance with Vermonters looking for lower than market rent. The organization has seen the number of cases spike nearly three times since the COVID pandemic, going from around 50 cases in 2020 to roughly 100. 130 so far this quarter.

Good morning. That light, happy music heralds the opening of the WCFR Wake-Up Show, the best way to wake up ever with yours truly, John Landry, the youthful and handsome star of the program. And if you're listening for the first time, may I say welcome. Welcome to the WCFR radio family of the air. We're glad you're here because we got all kinds of great stuff happening this morning, including a sports update from the Dean of New England Sportscasters, Tom Cuddy. That's coming your way in just a little bit. But first, we got to get through some hometown classic hits because we play more music in the morning than anybody else does. We're proud of that. And we've got stuff by Ace. You too. Stevie Wonder will make an appearance, but first, there really, really is a new sensation on WCFR.

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2: Sunny today with a high near 78. Increasing clouds tonight with a low near 54. We'll see showers and thunderstorms likely starting Tuesday with a high near 77 and continuing through Tuesday night with a low near 60 and Wednesday with a high near 79. From the National Weather Service, that's your Central Vermont weather forecast.

6:32 on The Wake Up. Everyone's talking about it, and it's a box office debut fit for a king. Christopher Nolan's epic The Odyssey ignited to $124.5 million from 3,919 domestic theaters over the weekend, defying expectations and setting up the R-rated spectacle for a long, long journey in theaters. These ticket sales are notable as Nolan's biggest debut since 2012's The Dark Knight Rises, which brought in $160 million, as well as the industry's third-largest opening of the year following Toy Story 5, which had $159 million, and the Super Mario Galaxy movie, which had $131 million. Not too shabby. Time to go see it, right? Yeah. But, of course, we've got hometown classic hits by Jude Cole, Van Halen, and we're going to give them something to talk about on WCFR.

0: Here's a look at your hometown weather forecast on WCFR.
1: Sunny today with a high near 78. Increasing clouds tonight with a low near 54. We'll see showers and thunderstorms likely starting Tuesday with a high near 77 and continuing through Tuesday night with a low near 60 and Wednesday with a high near 79. From the National Weather Service, that's your Central Vermont weather forecast.

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1: USA Radio News, I'm John Summers. Forecasters say there's an 80% chance of a hurricane developing near the Florida Panhandle in the next few days. The National Hurricane Center says a tropical storm's possibly developing today. The tropical depression is trending west-northwest near the Florida coast. President Trump wants Iran added to a bipartisan Russia sanctions bill.
2: The measure would impose mandatory sanctions on Russian political and military leaders, oligarchs, state-owned enterprises, and foreign companies that support Russia's defense industrial base. In a Truth Social post Sunday, Trump called on Republicans to add Iran to the bill, writing that it's what the late Senator Lindsey Graham wanted to do. I'm Lisa Carton.
1: An advisor to Iran's supreme leader threatened no political border will provide security against Iran's offensive forces if the U.S. strikes continue. In a post on X, Major General Mohsen Rassazi wrote Friday, both diplomacy and negotiations, as well as war, are over. At least 9 people are injured after a shooting early Sunday in Tucson.
3: The suspected gunman was shot by police and taken to a hospital with life-threatening injuries. It happened around 2 a.m. downtown when officers on patrol heard gunfire. The suspect was reportedly given repeated commands before he was shot. All 9 of the injured are adults. In Phoenix, I'm Mark Mayfield.
1: California's Taylor Farms is investigated as the source of the cyclosporiasis outbreak in the Midwest.
4: The parasitic illness is causing cases of explosive diarrhea across the country. More from Ann Thompson.
5: Taylor Farms voluntarily removing from the U.S. market all its iceberg lettuce sourced from central Mexico. This after the FDA and CDC warned Americans not to eat shredded iceberg lettuce from Mexico served at Taco Bell restaurants in 5 states.
4: I'm Lisa Taylor.
1: From America's News Network. 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
7: A sweeping Office of Management and Budget proposal could jeopardize federal funding for a large swath of research and programs in Vermont, including medical research, rural hospital funding, and research on flooding. Under the proposal, political appointees would be tasked with ensuring that funding aligns with the president's policy priorities and the administration's definition of gold standard science. Vermont Treasurer Mike Pichak said in an emailed statement that the rule would politicize the grant-making process. The demolition of a dilapidated former grain mill in South Royalton has been halted while the property owner figures out how to dispose of asbestos on the site, according to town and state officials. The delay has dismayed residents who had been told the mill would be gone by spring. Work stopped on the Royalton site on June 11th when the State Department of Environmental Conservation found asbestos shingles there, according to Lawton Rutter, senior inspector for the Asbestos and Lead Regulation Program at the Vermont Department of Health. Vehicle inspections in Vermont are changing, making it easier and more cost-effective for Vermonters to receive their inspection stickers every year. Under a new state law, inspectors will fail vehicles only for an immediate safety risk, with owners being notified of any non-safety issues. The law took effect July 1st, but the Vermont Department of Motor Vehicles reviewed the standards in its inspection manual and recently posted the changes on its website. website. Those changes take effect August 1st. Vermont is one of 14 states across the country requiring annual vehicle inspections. A statewide organization is working to make finding affordable housing easier, and it's seeing a rise in people who need help. HomeShare Vermont operates as a mutual aid matching system, pairing people who have extra rooms in their homes and need living assistance with Vermonters looking for lower than market rent. The organization has seen the number of cases spike nearly three times since the COVID pandemic, going from around 50 cases in 2020 to roughly 130 so far this quarter.
8: Oh, it's a lot of fun. It's always a lot of fun, because we try to make sure the fun button's turned up all the way in the morning here, and we do our best to take that seriously. Getting you up and out and on your way, nobody does it better. And we got all the great hometown classic hits to make sure it happens by London Beat, The Clash. But first, it's a cause for celebration on WCFR.

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1: Patriots back on their practice field this week. Rookies and free agents first, then the veterans. Team leader quarterback Drake May won't soon forget his last appearance on an NFL field.
2: I think 100%. I think you can use it as a learning experience and an experience that I'll have a chance to remember for the rest of my career, the rest of my life. And it's a chance to battle back for something that didn't go your way or you wish would have gone different and give you fuel to remember that. And that's what you give me something to work for. Came up short.
1: Drake May, only 23 years old, still more to learn as a leader.
2: There's a lot of things that this team did well, and we can use it down the road as your get training camp. 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What could we do in the quarterback room a little more, and find answers and to make throws or to make those plays in those situations that kind of change the outcome of the game.
1: Drake May, Patriots training camp this week. Follow me, Tom Cuddy Sports.

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0: Sunny today with a high near 78. Increasing clouds tonight with a low near 54. We'll see showers and thunderstorms likely starting Tuesday with a high near 77. And continuing through Tuesday night with a low near 60 and Wednesday with a high near 79. From the National Weather Service, that's your Central Vermont weather forecast.

You're listening to the third hippest wake-up show in these 48 contiguous United States. There are two that are hipper, but one's in Alaska and the other one's in Hawaii, so they don't count. Sad news from the music business. Jennifer Finch, the bassist, singer, and songwriter for the veteran indie rock band L7, died Saturday after a battle with an aggressive form of brain cancer. A popular and well-known presence on the indie rock scene from the 1990s, earlier in her career, Finch played with Courtney Love in a band called Sugar Baby Doll. She was an avid photographer and writer. Just one testament to the esteem to which she was held. She was 59. We've got the Doobie Brothers, Guns N' Roses, but first, oh, would I lie to you? On WCFR.

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5: Here's a look at your hometown weather forecast on WCFR.
0: Sunny today with a high near 78. Increasing clouds tonight with a low near 54. We'll see showers and thunderstorms likely starting Tuesday with a high near 77 and continuing through Tuesday night with a low near 60 and Wednesday with a high near 79. From the National Weather Service, that's your Central Vermont weather forecast.

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1: USA Radio News. I'm John Summers. Fox News says Iran's supreme leader, Mojtaba Khamenei, fled Iran. That's according to an Israeli security source cited by the Saudi news outlet Al Hadath, as reported by the Times of Israel Sunday. But it's not known yet where he is. Khamenei hasn't appeared in public since he became the supreme leader following the February 28th U.S.-Israeli attack, which took out his father. The U.S. launched more airstrikes on Iran over the weekend after the deaths of two American service members Friday. The two were killed in an Iranian attack in Jordan. One remains missing. At least four others were wounded. Energy Secretary Chris Wright says the U.S. mission against Iran will go on until President Trump's objective is achieved. Wright spoke on ABC's This Week Sunday, saying Trump's mission is essential for peace in the Middle East and peace in the world.
2: The president is always looking for the diplomatic off-ramp, but it takes two parties to do that.
1: Wright was also asked if the president planned to retaliate further in response to the death of the two American service members. He responded by saying, "It's tragic to lose American lives, but this is a mission that will save countless lives going forward." New York City Mayor Zoran Mandani says he's looking into the possibility of arresting Israeli Prime Minister Benjamin Netanyahu when he visits for the UN General Assembly. The mayor made the comment on the New York Times The Interview podcast. Mamdani said, "I believe that Prime Minister Netanyahu belongs in The Hague. He's a war criminal who has been charged by the International Criminal Court." In a recent interview, Netanyahu accused Mamdani of supporting Hamas. And in World Cup action, Spain are the World Cup champions. The Red Fury took down Argentina 1-0 last night in extra time to secure their second-ever tournament win. From America's News Network, USA Radio News.
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4: A sweeping Office of Management and Budget proposal could jeopardize federal funding for a large swath of research and programs in Vermont, including medical research, rural hospital funding, and research on flooding. Under the proposal, political appointees would be tasked with ensuring that funding aligns with the president's policy priorities and the administration's definition of gold standard science. Vermont Treasurer Mike Pichak said in an emailed statement that the rule would politicize the grant-making process. The demolition of a dilapidated former grain mill in South Royalton has been halted while the property owner figures out how to dispose of asbestos on the site, according to town and state officials. The delay has dismayed residents who had been told the mill would be gone by spring. Work stopped on the Royalton site on June 11th when the State Department of Environmental Conservation found asbestos shingles there, according to Lawton Rutter, senior inspector for the Asbestos and Lead Regulation Program at the Vermont Department of Health. Vehicle inspections in Vermont are changing, making it easier and more cost-effective for Vermonters to receive their inspection stickers every year. Under a new state law, inspectors will fail vehicles only for an immediate safety risk, with owners being notified of any non-safety issues. The law took effect July 1st, but the Vermont Department of Motor Vehicles reviewed the standards in its inspection manual and recently posted the changes on its website. website. Those changes take effect August 1st. Vermont is one of 14 states across the country requiring annual vehicle inspections. A statewide organization is working to make finding affordable housing easier, and it's seeing a rise in people who need help. HomeShare Vermont operates as a mutual aid matching system, pairing people who have extra rooms in their homes and need living assistance with Vermonters looking for lower than market rent. The organization has seen the number of cases spike nearly three times since the COVID pandemic, going from around 50 cases in 2020 to roughly 130 so far this quarter.
5: Hey, Fourth Friday is this Friday, July 24th. Did you know that? Yeah. And that means all kinds of great stuff happening right downtown from 6 o'clock to about 8 o'clock. That's right. They're going to have live music by Suzanne Sutton. And, of course, all kinds of other great things. Fourth Friday is brought to you by Springfield on the Move and us right here at WCFR. Go check it out and have some fun. Family fun. Yeah. Meanwhile, we've got War, Eddie Money, and They'll Never, Ever, Ever Tear Us Apart on WCFR.

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1: Patriots back on their practice field this week. Rookies and free agents first, then the veterans. Team leader quarterback Drake May won't soon forget his last appearance on an NFL field.
2: I think 100%. I think you can use it as a learning experience and an experience that I'll have a chance to remember for the rest of my career, the rest of my life. And it's a chance to battle back for something that didn't go your way or you wish would have gone different and give you fuel to remember that. And that's what you give me something to work for. Came up short.
1: Drake May, only 23 years old, still more to learn as a leader.
2: There's a lot of things that this team did well, and we can use it down the road as we get training camp. Like, what could be the difference, or what could we do a little extra, or what could I do, in the quarterback room? What could we do in the quarterback room a little more, and find answers and to make throws or to make those plays in those situations that kind of change the outcome of the game.
1: Drake May, Patriots training camp this week. Follow me, Tom Cuddy Sports.

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0: Sunny today with a high near 78. Increasing clouds tonight with a low near 54. We'll see showers and thunderstorms likely starting Tuesday with a high near 77. And continuing through Tuesday night with a low near 60 and Wednesday with a high near 79. From the National Weather Service, that's your Central Vermont weather forecast.

The Wake Up Show on WCFR. You don't have to listen to it all, but it's nice to know that it's all there. Well, Freddie Boom Boom Cannon, a veteran of the early rock and roll scene with hits like Palisades Park and Tallahassee Lassie, passed away on Friday at 89. His representative said he lived in Oxnard, California, and was at a hospice facility after very recently being diagnosed with terminal cancer. Freddie was 89. We've got Michael Jackson, Hoobastank, and, of course, Sometimes You Haven't Met Somebody Yet on WCFR.

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5: Sunny today with a high near 78. Increasing clouds tonight with a low near 54. We'll see showers and thunderstorms likely starting Tuesday with a high near 77 and continuing through Tuesday night with a low near 60 and Wednesday with a high near 79. From the National Weather Service, that's your Central Vermont weather forecast.

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1: USA Radio News. I'm John Summers. President Trump wants Iran added to a bipartisan Russian sanctions bill. The measure would impose mandatory sanctions on Russian political and military leaders, as well as oligarchs, state-owned enterprises, and foreign companies which support Russia's defense industrial base. In a Truth Social post Sunday, Trump called on Republicans to add Iran to the bill, writing, "It's what the late Senator Lindsey Graham wanted to do." South Carolina Representative Ralph Norman announced he's running for the U.S. Senate following the death of Senator Lindsey Graham. In his Saturday announcement, Norman noted his support of the Save America Act, a national proof of citizenship voting law that President Trump called his number one legislative priority. Homeland Security Secretary Mark Wayne Mullen says his department will compel states to follow President Trump's election security directives. In a primetime address Thursday night, Trump laid out evidence the American election system's vulnerable to interference and fraud. He blamed China for hacking voting systems and also cited a DHS report which says at least 278,000 non-citizens are registered to vote across the U.S. in federal elections. Saturday, Mullen said he's instructing states to run their voter rolls through a federal database maintained by DHS to determine if non-citizens were on the list. Two U.S. service members were killed and others missing in Jordan.
2: U.S. Central Command says the two were killed in action defending against Iranian ballistic missile and drone attacks on July 17th. In a post on X Saturday, CENTCOM added that one U.S. service member is currently missing. Four other American service members were medically evacuated to Jordanian hospitals and were treated and released. I'm Lisa Carton.
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5: A sweeping Office of Management and Budget proposal could jeopardize federal funding for a large swath of research and programs in Vermont, including medical research, rural hospital funding, and research on flooding. Under the proposal, political appointees would be tasked with ensuring that funding aligns with the president's policy priorities and the administration's definition of gold standard science. Vermont Treasurer Mike Pichak said in an emailed statement that the rule would politicize the grant-making process. The demolition of a dilapidated former grain mill in South Royalton has been halted while the property owner figures out how to dispose of asbestos on the site, according to town and state officials. The delay has dismayed residents who had been told the mill would be gone by spring. Work stopped on the Royalton site on June 11th when the State Department of Environmental Conservation found asbestos shingles there, according to Lawton Rutter, senior inspector for the Asbestos and Lead Regulation Program at the Vermont Department of Health. Vehicle inspections in Vermont are changing, making it easier and more cost-effective for Vermonters to receive their inspection stickers every year. Under a new state law, inspectors will fail vehicles only for an immediate safety risk, with owners being notified of any non-safety issues. The law took effect July 1st, but the Vermont Department of Motor Vehicles reviewed the standards in its inspection manual and recently posted the changes on its website. website. Those changes take effect August 1st. Vermont is one of 14 states across the country requiring annual vehicle inspections. A statewide organization is working to make finding affordable housing easier, and it's seeing a rise in people who need help. HomeShare Vermont operates as a mutual aid matching system, pairing people who have extra rooms in their homes and need living assistance with Vermonters looking for lower than market rent. The organization has seen the number of cases spike nearly three times since the COVID pandemic, going from around 50 cases in 2020 to roughly 130 so far this quarter.
6: Hey, did you have a chance to catch the Springfield Community Players Waiting for a Eulogy? Well, why not? You got two more chances next weekend, and here's Larry Kraft, who wrote it, to tell us all about it on WCFR. And it's time now for an in-person interview here on WCFR, and I'm interviewing, a man who's worn many hats in this town. You were MC of the Apple Blossom Festival, town moderator for a while.
7: I was, yeah.
6: Yes, and you're hardly anybody probably knows this, but you're also a playwright. I'm speaking, of course, about Larry Kraft and the play in question. Why don't you tell us?
7: Yeah.
6: It's Waiting for a Eulogy.
7: Yeah, the play is entitled Waiting for a Eulogy. The title is based on the classic play title, Waiting for Godot, and the themes of both plays are similar, friendship. Mm-hmm. So in my play, Waiting for a Eulogy, two men who have been lifelong friends, Philip and Cooper, meet in a bar.
6: Mm-hmm.
7: But the twist is, in Act One, Cooper's dead, and Philip is struggling to write his eulogy, which is the title of the play. And in Act Two, the roles are reversed. Philip is dead, and Cooper is struggling to write Philip's eulogy.
6: Hmm.
7: And so they play off each. So they each have different approaches to writing their friend's eulogy. But the it's really about their friendship, because they've known each other since college. And they've known each other for 50 years after college, so they're both in their 70s. And they, as I say in the, just like the original play, they talk about what they did or maybe what they didn't do or maybe what they should have done. And they go back and forth and have a great time entertaining each other and hopefully the audience at the same time.
6: Well, there seems like there's lots to, take in here. These two fellows, again, were college mm-hmm. buddies. And I suppose an entire lifetime has passed.
7: Exactly.
6: Marriages and mm-hmm. other people. Is there a large cast, or is it just the
7: six? There's the two leads, Philip and Cooper. Then there's four other characters: a couple at the bar, the bartender, the reverend. So I have a local minister come in because it's at the end of their lives, and they're talking about what their lives have meant to themselves and to each other. And so I felt that they needed to have a little religious conversation about those topics, and not just the friendly banter back and forth. So there's a Reverend Shaw who comes in both acts, Act One and Two, and talks to the live person and senses that the other person is there, which is kind of an interesting. So because you can imagine if you were in a public place and somebody was talking to somebody who you couldn't see, an imaginary person perhaps, you would think that person was strange.
6: Well, yes, considering it's a man of the cloth.
7: So the man of the cloth. Yeah. So beyond the minister who comes in, and there's a mystery man, speaking of imaginary characters, sitting at the bar throughout the whole play, first act and second act. And it turns out that he the dead character acknowledges that only the dead character can see I call him the man in the hat at the end of the bar. And it turns out the man in the hat is kind of their divine guide to get him from life to the afterlife. And so at the end of the play, there's a little, I call it an epilogue. It's really the end of the second act. They both come back out, and by that time they're both dead. And the man at the bar gets up and comes over and essentially takes them from to whatever's happening after life. So, but it's really I mean, there's a lot of humor in the play. I mean, because it's about death, they talk a lot about death, and one of them is dead in each act. But it's really about two old, you know, codgers who love each other as friends, and they take advantage of this opportunity. You know, the premises they're writing each other's eulogy, to kind of take into account what their life has meant to themselves and to the world, actually, to their friends and family.
8: Fair enough. It seems like there's quite a lot to take in.
7: Yeah.
8: As the creator of this, as the writer, how did you come about this?
7: That's a good question. So, first of all, we should acknowledge Springfield Community Players did a staged reading of this play 2 years ago, two seasons ago.
8: Okay.
7: And Patty Green, who was directing the current production, also directed that staged reading. So that was in 2024. Because of this, I learned a lot at the stage reading and expanded the play. The play is about a third longer than it was at that time, and I expanded and developed a couple of the characters. Everything, you know, the original material is still there. There's just more of it.
8: Mm-hmm.
7: But to your question, where did this idea come from? The format of the play is based on the classic play by Samuel Beckett, Waiting for Godot. But the things that the two characters say to each other are not imaginary. They happened in my life.
8: I see.
7: So they're based on I'll give you an example. The first thing that happened, the first story that's told is a story that happened to them in college.
8: Mm-hmm.
7: And the Philip character, who is based on, generally speaking, based on me,
8: okay.
7: And the Cooper character, who's based on my best friend, mm-hmm. we met in college, and we played a lot of pool, and there's a pool table in the bar. And so we talk a lot about playing pool. And the first story that they tell each other, remember to each other, is when the pool, in our fraternity, the pool table was in what we call the pool room, which was just off a deck. The fraternity house was mm-hmm. on the edge of a gorge. And so the pool, mm-hmm. the cue ball rolled out of the pool room across the deck and down the gorge. And that was our only cue ball.
8: Okay.
7: So, I climbed down to get it. And, I didn't make it very far, and I don't do well in heights. I didn't do well in heights 50 years ago.
8: I imagine this was quite a...
7: So I froze and, hanging onto the side of the gorge, and, he helped me up and down. Well, we got all the way down so we could retrieve the cue ball, and then helped me all the way back up. So that's the first story I remember. And that's essentially true. My friend and I disagree in terms of, who actually got the ball, the cue ball. But, so those kinds of stories are mixed in with the, philosophical conversations about, death and life and those kinds of things. So
8: it seems like an all-round excellent.
7: Well, it's supposed to be fun. I mean, I think if people come to the play, they will laugh and give them something to think about. One of the greatest compliment that I could receive from somebody who attends the play is that it made them think. And some of the people who saw the stage reading 2 years ago told me that they talked about the play all the way home in their car. And that, to me, is like, you know, that's why I write. Is for people to. I want to entertain people, but I also want them to think about whatever was happening in the play. I hope it stays with them after, you know, the final curtain, so to speak.
8: Thank you very much, Larry Kraft. The play, Waiting for Eulogy, is taking place on Saturday, July 18th and Sunday, July 19th, and Friday, July 24th and Saturday, July 25th. Friday and Saturday performances are 7 p.m., and that Sunday performance is at 2 p.m. Tickets are available from the Springfield Community Players at their website, springfieldcommunityplayers.org.
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10: From the Red Sox, a truly hard-to-believe one-loss record.
9: at Fenway yesterday. Red Sox won their 13th game in a row, 6-1 over Tampa Bay. Sox led 3-0 in the third. Tampa never responded. Red Sox manager Chad Tracy.
10: It's really cool, one game at a time. Go to the next game and keep doing it. So I won't shy away from what we're doing. Is pretty incredible, and it's I want to keep it going. But
9: Chad Tracy, Wilson Contreras hit another home run.
11: I mean, you have to take advantage of what baseball is giving you. It doesn't have to be a base. It doesn't have to be a homer all the time. You have to be small things like it happened in the third. Once you're taking advantage of that, you know that at any moment we can start producing a little better. But today was a perfect example that if we keep playing small baseball.
9: Red Sox 6, Tampa Bay 1. Baltimore Orioles at Fenway tonight. Baltimore playing very well. Follow me, Tom Cuddy Sports.

0: Today is July 20th. On this date in 1848, the first women's rights convention in Seneca Falls, New York, concluded. In 1903, the Ford Motor Company shipped its first automobile. In 1944, an attempt to overthrow the Nazi government in Germany failed after Klaus von Stauffenberg's bomb failed to kill Adolf Hitler. And in 1969, Apollo 11 successfully landed on the moon. Born on this date in 1591, English Puritan preacher Anne Hutchinson. In 1822, Austro-German monk, geneticist, and botanist Gregor Mendel. And in 1938, English actress Diana Rigg. Dying on this day in 1937, Italian physicist and engineer, Nobel Prize laureate Guglielmo Marconi. In 1944, German general Ludwig Beck. And in 2013, American journalist and author Helen Thomas.
1: 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You're gonna
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4: Here's a look at your hometown weather forecast on WCFR.
1: Sunny today with a high near 78. Increasing clouds tonight with a low near 54. We'll see showers and thunderstorms likely starting Tuesday with a high near 77 and continuing through Tuesday night with a low near 60 and Wednesday with a high near 79. From the National Weather Service, that's your Central Vermont weather forecast.

0: We're going to take the mid-morning coffee break right now and make the week start off better. That's right. Studies show that when you take a coffee break, things are always better afterwards. And if we all take a coffee break at the same time, and we all do it over the radio, well, it's going to be really, really great. Let's make the week start off just great. All you need is some coffee, and Sixie the Pixie will do the rest.
1: Hi, folks. It's time for coffee.
0: Thank you very much, Sixie. Kevin O'Leary from Shark Tank is being sued for defamation by a group fighting data center construction in Utah after the star went on Fox News and claimed some of the individuals involved in the opposition have ties to China. The suit, which was also filed against Fox News, was filed on Wednesday in Utah Federal District Court by Alliance for a Better Utah, Elevate Strategies, Gabriel Finlayson, and Josh Cantor. It claimed that Cantor and Finlayson suffered devastational reputational harm, significant economic losses, severe emotional distress, and ongoing threats to their physical safety after O'Leary said what he said. We've got Madonna, Bob Seger, but first, oh, What About Love on WCFR.

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1: 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It's a far cry from where we were last summer. 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
2: Here's a look at your hometown weather forecast on WCFR.
0: Sunny today with a high near 78. Increasing clouds tonight with a low near 54. We'll see showers and thunderstorms likely starting Tuesday with a high near 77 and continuing through Tuesday night with a low near 60 and Wednesday with a high near 79. From the National Weather Service, that's your Central Vermont weather forecast.

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1: USA Radio News. I'm John Summers. Andy Burnham's the new British Prime Minister. Ollie Barrett reports the 56-year-old faces major foreign policy tests.
2: Not least the escalating crisis in the Middle East with American operations against Iran gathering pace in recent days. So Andy Burnham has a very challenging entree indeed as he comes into government.
1: Burnham was appointed unchallenged today after Prime Minister Keir Starmer gave a farewell speech and went to Buckingham Palace to formally tender his resignation to King Charles. President Trump wants Iran added to a bipartisan Russia sanctions bill.
3: The measure would impose mandatory sanctions on Russian political and military leaders, oligarchs, state-owned enterprises, and foreign companies that support Russia's defense industrial base. In a Truth Social post Sunday, Trump called on Republicans to add Iran to the bill, writing that it's what the late Senator Lindsey Graham wanted to do. I'm Lisa Carton.
1: An advisor to Iran's supreme leader threatened no political border will provide security against Iran's offensive forces if the U.S. strikes continue. In a post on X, Major General Mohsen Rassazi wrote Friday, both diplomacy and negotiations, as well as war, are over. Forecasters say there's an 80% chance of a hurricane developing near the Florida Panhandle in the next few days. The National Hurricane Center says a tropical storm's possibly developing today. The tropical depression is trending west-northwest near the Florida coast. At least 9 people are injured after a shooting early Sunday in Tucson.
4: The suspected gunman was shot by police and taken to a hospital with life-threatening injuries. It happened around 2 a.m. downtown when officers on patrol heard gunfire. The suspect was reportedly given repeated commands before he was shot. In Phoenix, I'm Mark Mayfield.
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2: Here's a look at your hometown weather forecast on WCFR.
3: Sunny for the rest of the day with a high topping out in the high 70s. We'll see some clouds tonight with a low around 54. The rain moves in on Tuesday with a high near 77. We could see thunderstorms as well as just rain from Tuesday night into Wednesday. Tuesday night, 60 degrees. Wednesday, 79. Thursday, sunny with a high near 74. From the National Weather Service, that's your central Vermont weather.

At WCFR, we bring the fun, because fun is our middle name. And we'll be everywhere this summer. 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Look for our banner and the Wheel of Wow. 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

0: 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It's funny, it's tragic, and it's heartwarming. Saturday, July 17th at 7 p.m., Sunday, July 19th at 2 p.m., Friday, July 24th at 7 p.m., and Saturday, July 25th at 7 p.m. Tickets available on the web. 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
1: Here's a look at your hometown weather forecast on WCFR.
0: Sunny for the rest of the day with a high topping out in the high 70s. We'll see some clouds tonight with a low around 54. The rain moves in on Tuesday with a high near 77. We could see thunderstorms as well as just rain. From Tuesday night into Wednesday. Tuesday night, 60 degrees. Wednesday, 79. Thursday, sunny with a high near 74. From the National Weather Service, that's your Central Vermont weather.
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1: USA Radio News. I'm John Summers. Spain, a World Cup champions. The Red Fury took down Argentina 1-0 last night in extra time to secure their second ever tournament win. Minneapolis police are investigating two separate mass shootings, which left at least 14 people wounded during the weekend. 9 people in their 20s were injured in an early Sunday shooting outside the Rain Event Center. Officials say all are expected to survive. 5 more people were shot in a separate incident Sunday night in Minneapolis as investigators work to determine what led to both outbreaks of gunfire. Fox News says Iran's Supreme Leader Mojtaba Khamenei fled Iran. That's according to an Israeli security source cited by the Saudi news outlet Al Hadath, as reported by the Times of Israel Sunday. But it's not known yet where he is. Khamenei hasn't appeared in public since he became the Supreme Leader following the February 28th U.S.-Israeli attack, which took out his father. The U.S. launched more airstrikes on Iran over the weekend after the deaths of 2 American service members Friday. The 2 were killed in an Iranian attack in Jordan. 1 remains missing. At least 4 others were wounded. Energy Secretary Chris Wright says the U.S. mission against Iran will go on until President Trump's objective is achieved. Wright spoke on ABC's This Week Sunday, saying Trump's mission is essential for peace in the Middle East and peace in the world.
2: The president is always looking for the diplomatic off-ramp, but it takes 2 parties to do that.
1: Wright was also asked if the president planned to retaliate further in response to the death of the 2 American service members. He responded by saying it's tragic to lose American lives, but this is a mission that will save countless lives going forward. From America's News Network, USA Radio News.
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0: If you long for the Gatsby years, those halcyon days of the jazz age, with the speakeasies, bathtub gin, and all-night drives in the flivver, then you will love the original music from the 1920s as I play it on Behavior Night. 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
1: Sunny for the rest of the day with a high topping out in the high 70s. We'll see some clouds tonight with a low around 54. The rain moves in on Tuesday with a high near 77. We could see thunderstorms as well as just rain from Tuesday night into Wednesday. Tuesday night, 60 degrees. Wednesday, 79. Thursday, sunny with a high near 74. From the National Weather Service, that's your Central Vermont weather.

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2: Sunny for the rest of the day with a high topping out in the high 70s. We'll see some clouds tonight with a low around 54. The rain moves in on Tuesday with a high near 77. We could see thunderstorms as well as just rain from Tuesday night into Wednesday. Tuesday night, 60 degrees. Wednesday, 79. Thursday, sunny with a high near 74. From the National Weather Service, that's your Central Vermont weather.
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1: USA Radio News. I'm John Summers. One person's in custody after an explosion causing smoke outside a federal building in New York City this morning in what authorities say was an anti-ICE attack. Andy Burnham's the new British Prime Minister. Ollie Barrett reports the 56-year-old faces major foreign policy tests.
2: Not least the escalating crisis in the Middle East with American operations against Iran gathering pace in recent days. So Andy Burnham has a very challenging entree indeed as he comes into government.
1: Burnham was appointed unchallenged today after Prime Minister Keir Starmer went to Buckingham Palace to formally tender his resignation to King Charles. Homeland Security Secretary Mark Wayne Mullen says his department will compel states to follow President Trump's election security directives. In a primetime address Thursday night, Trump laid out evidence the American election system's vulnerable to interference and fraud. He blamed China for hacking voting systems and also cited a DHS report which says at least 278,000 non-citizens are registered to vote across the U.S. in federal elections. Saturday, Mullen said he's instructing states to run their voter rolls through a federal database maintained by DHS to determine if non-citizens were on the list. The identities of two U.S. soldiers killed by Iranian strikes in Jordan are released. The U.S. Department of War says the attack happened Friday, killing 19-year-old Private Isabella Gonzalez of Texas and 25-year-old First Lieutenant James Fiat of Hawaii.
3: In a post on X Saturday, CENTCOM added that one U.S. service member is currently missing. Four other American service members were medically evacuated to Jordanian hospitals and were treated and released. I'm Lisa Carton.
1: South Carolina Representative Ralph Norman announced he's running for the U.S. Senate following the death of Senator Lindsey Graham. From America's News Network, USA Radio News.
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7: A sweeping Office of Management and Budget proposal could jeopardize federal funding for a large swath of research and programs in Vermont, including medical research, rural hospital funding, and research on flooding. Under the proposal, political appointees would be tasked with ensuring that funding aligns with the president's policy priorities and the administration's definition of gold standard science. Vermont Treasurer Mike Pichak said in an emailed statement that the rule would politicize the grant-making process. The demolition of a dilapidated former grain mill in South Royalton has been halted while the property owner figures out how to dispose of asbestos on the site, according to town and state officials. The delay has dismayed residents who had been told the mill would be gone by spring. Work stopped on the Royalton site on June 11th when the State Department of Environmental Conservation found asbestos shingles there, according to Lawton Rutter, senior inspector for the Asbestos and Lead Regulation Program at the Vermont Department of Health. Vehicle inspections in Vermont are changing, making it easier and more cost-effective for Vermonters to receive their inspection stickers every year. Under a new state law, inspectors will fail vehicles only for an immediate safety risk, with owners being notified of any non-safety issues. The law took effect July 1st, but the Vermont Department of Motor Vehicles reviewed the standards in its inspection manual and recently posted the changes on its website. website. Those changes take effect August 1st. Vermont is one of 14 states across the country requiring annual vehicle inspections. A statewide organization is working to make finding affordable housing easier, and it's seeing a rise in people who need help. HomeShare Vermont operates as a mutual aid matching system, pairing people who have extra rooms in their homes and need living assistance with Vermonters looking for lower than market rent. The organization has seen the number of cases spike nearly three times since the COVID pandemic, going from around 50 cases in 2020 to roughly 130 so far this quarter.
8: It's the electric one.

Smash Mouth as we start the week on the electric lunch for this Monday. Yes, 2 whole hours of lunch and fun for all you working stiffs. And yes, in the whole middle of it, we do all our great stuff. But before we do any of that great stuff, we have to figure out what we're having for lunch. Let's take a look. I'm going to have some leftover hamburgers. Hope you got something just as good for your lunch. Open up a beverage of your choice. Today is Moon Day, the anniversary of man's first walk on the moon with Neil Armstrong and Buzz Aldrin, while Michael Collins orbited up in the command module, and they all drank Tang. Yeah, remember Tang? Yeah. International Chess Day today. It's also National Lollipop Day, and it's National Hug Your Kids Day. In fact, hug them and give them a lollipop at the same time. Why not? Two treats at once, right? Here's Van Halen on WCFR.

0: 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It's funny, it's tragic, and it's heartwarming. Saturday, July 17th at 7 p.m., Sunday, July 19th at 2 p.m., Friday, July 24th at 7 p.m., and Saturday, July 25th at 7 p.m. Tickets available on the web. 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
1: Here's a look at your hometown weather forecast on WCFR.
0: Sunny for the rest of the day with a high topping out in the high 70s. We'll see some clouds tonight with a low around 54. The rain moves in on Tuesday with a high near 77. We could see thunderstorms as well as just rain from Tuesday night into Wednesday. Tuesday night, 60 degrees. Wednesday, 79. Thursday, sunny with a high near 74. From the National Weather Service, that's your Central Vermont weather.

0: Serving part-time in the Army National Guard has led to a lot of firsts for me. It paid for me to be the first person in my family to go to school. That education got me to the first day at my dream job, which I can still hold while I serve part-time. That job and the home loan benefits I got from the Army National Guard helped me buy my first house. I also know that I will be one of the first to respond if my community ever needs me.
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2: Here's a look at your hometown weather forecast on WCFR.
3: Sunny for the rest of the day with a high topping out in the high 70s. We'll see some clouds tonight with a low around 54. The rain moves in on Tuesday with a high near 77. We could see thunderstorms as well as just rain from Tuesday night into Wednesday. Tuesday night, 60 degrees. Wednesday, 79. Thursday, sunny with a high near 74. From the National Weather Service, that's your Central Vermont weather.
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1: USA Radio News, I'm Ron Warner. Energy Secretary Chris Wright says the U.S. mission against Iran will go until President Trump's objective is achieved.
2: Wright spoke on ABC's This Week Sunday, saying Trump's mission is essential for peace in the Middle East and peace in the world.
3: The president is always looking for the diplomatic off-ramp. President Trump wants to end it with a peaceful agreement with Iran, but it takes two parties to do that.
2: Wright was also asked if the president planned to retaliate further in response to the death of two American service members after an Iranian attack in Jordan. He responded by saying it's tragic to lose American lives, but that this is a mission that will save countless lives going forward. I'm Mark Mayfield.
1: The lettuce sample from Taylor Farms that tested positive for cyclosporine was a false positive, according to the FDA.
4: The company said Friday it was voluntarily recalling iceberg lettuce grown in central Mexico after it was linked to the current outbreak of gastrointestinal issues. But the FDA said Sunday that after further review, no samples have tested positive for the parasite. More than 1,600 people have fallen ill. I'm Tammy Trujillo.
1: Soccer fans are flying out of New Jersey and New York today after a thrilling World Cup final at MetLife Stadium, where they saw Spain beat Argentina 1-0 yesterday.
5: These soccer fans at Newark Airport are admiring Spain.
6: The team played hard. They played with all of their heart, and I'm just very proud.
7: They have it all. They show it on the field. They show it in the locker room. They show it everywhere.
5: Meanwhile, the New York, New Jersey host committee touting this FIFA World Cup tournament as an economic success. The committee says there were sellouts for all 8 matches at MetLife Stadium, resulting in 645,000 tickets sold. The committee says data shows more than $2 billion of economic impact and $200 million in tax revenue, and that's just for the first 5 matches at MetLife. The number's not yet in for the last 3 matches. In New Jersey, I'm Scott Pringle.
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9: A sweeping Office of Management and Budget proposal could jeopardize federal funding for a large swath of research and programs in Vermont, including medical research, rural hospital funding, and research on flooding. Under the proposal, political appointees would be tasked with ensuring that funding aligns with the president's policy priorities and the administration's definition of gold standard science. Vermont Treasurer Mike Pichak said in an emailed statement that the rule would politicize the grant-making process. The demolition of a dilapidated former grain mill in South Royalton has been halted while the property owner figures out how to dispose of asbestos on the site, according to town and state officials. The delay has dismayed residents who had been told the mill would be gone by spring. Work stopped on the Royalton site on June 11th when the State Department of Environmental Conservation found asbestos shingles there, according to Lawton Rutter, senior inspector for the Asbestos and Lead Regulation Program at the Vermont Department of Health. Vehicle inspections in Vermont are changing, making it easier and more cost-effective for Vermonters to receive their inspection stickers every year. Under a new state law, inspectors will fail vehicles only for an immediate safety risk, with owners being notified of any non-safety issues. The law took effect July 1st, but the Vermont Department of Motor Vehicles reviewed the standards in its inspection manual and recently posted the changes on its website. website. Those changes take effect August 1st. Vermont is one of 14 states across the country requiring annual vehicle inspections. A statewide organization is working to make finding affordable housing easier, and it's seeing a rise in people who need help. HomeShare Vermont operates as a mutual aid matching system, pairing people who have extra rooms in their homes and need living assistance with Vermonters looking for lower than market rent. The organization has seen the number of cases spike nearly three times since the COVID pandemic, going from around 50 cases in 2020 to roughly 130 so far this quarter.
10: It's the electric lawn.

0: fridge in there somewhere.
1: You know, we could just go up there and hang out.
0: Like, open the fridge and stuff, and there will always be foods laid out for us with little pre-wrapped sausages and things.
1: Mm.
0: They have pre-wrapped sausages, but they don't have pre-wrapped bacon.
1: Well, can you blame them?
0: Yeah.

electric lunch, whether you're going to be having craft dinner or what for lunch. This is the second hour, the second shift, so there's still more lunch and fun to be had. More lunch and pow, pow, power for you, you, and especially you, yes. And we're celebrating Moon Day today, the day of man's first appearance on the moon. It is, of course, National Lollipop Day, International Chess Day, and National Hug Your Kids Day. Meanwhile, sometimes you don't know what you might be or want to be on WCFR.

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1: Here's a look at your hometown weather forecast on WCFR.
2: Sunny for the rest of the day with a high topping out in the high 70s. We'll see some clouds tonight with a low around 54. The rain moves in on Tuesday with a high near 77. We could see thunderstorms as well as just rain from Tuesday night into Wednesday. Tuesday night, 60 degrees. Wednesday, 79. Thursday, sunny with a high near 74. From the National Weather Service, that's your Central Vermont weather.

0: let be.
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2: Sunny for the rest of the day with a high topping out in the high 70s. We'll see some clouds tonight with a low around 54. The rain moves in on Tuesday with a high near 77. We could see thunderstorms as well as just rain from Tuesday night into Wednesday. Tuesday night, 60 degrees. Wednesday, 79. Thursday, sunny with a high near 74. From the National Weather Service, that's your Central Vermont weather.
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1: USA Radio News, I'm Ron Warner. Federal authorities are investigating after an incendiary device was deployed outside the federal building at 26 Federal Plaza in New York City this morning. The FBI says the suspect is in custody and the Joint Terrorism Task Force is leading an investigation. New York police also reported recovering a firearm connected to the incident. No additional details have been released. For just the second time in history, Spain has won the FIFA World Cup.
2: After more than a month of competition across North America, Spain captured the title by knocking off defending champs Argentina 1-0 in overtime Sunday. President Trump was among the many dignitaries on hand for the final at New York, New Jersey Stadium, which drew a crowd of more than 80,000 fans with a first-ever halftime show with the Muppets, Shakira, Madonna, and more. Spain, Portugal, and Morocco will host the next World Cup in 2030. I'm Rory O'Neill.
1: An air quality alert will remain in effect through tonight across the Chicago area. Perry Williams has more.
3: Dr. Jacqueline Din with St. Anthony Hospital says even brief periods outdoors can affect your health.
4: People can start to develop symptoms pretty soon afterwards, like irritation in the eyes, runny nose, a lot of coughing, difficulty breathing because the air is so irritating to the airways.
3: Heat and humidity will also return before showers and thunderstorms develop late this afternoon. A few storms could become strong with damaging wind gusts and heavy downpours possible.
1: Costco has added a new item to its food court menu.
5: The retail giant now offers chicken strips along with its other popular food court items. According to Costco, a single order includes five large chicken breast strips and a container of dipping sauce for $6.99. The item was tested in stores earlier this year and is now being served at Costco warehouses nationally. I'm Mark Mayfield.
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1: Here's a look at your hometown weather forecast on WCFR.
2: Sunny for the rest of the day with a high topping out in the high 70s. We'll see some clouds tonight with a low around 54. The rain moves in on Tuesday with a high near 77. We could see thunderstorms as well as just rain from Tuesday night into Wednesday. Tuesday night, 60 degrees. Wednesday, 79. Thursday, sunny with a high near 74. From the National Weather Service, that's your Central Vermont weather.

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3: Here's a look at your hometown weather forecast on WCFR.
4: Sunny for the rest of the day with a high topping out in the high 70s. We'll see some clouds tonight with a low around 54. The rain moves in on Tuesday with a high near 77. We could see thunderstorms as well as just rain from Tuesday night into Wednesday. Tuesday night, 60 degrees. Wednesday, 79. Thursday, sunny with a high near 74. From the National Weather Service, that's your Central Vermont weather.
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1: USA Radio News, I'm Ron Warner. Gas prices are going up again as the ceasefire collapses and hostilities escalate between the U.S. and Iran.
2: Traffic through the Strait of Hormuz appears to have slowed, sending the price of oil, which is the main component in gasoline, upward in recent weeks. According to AAA, the average price was exactly $4 Monday, which is up from $3.87 a week ago. The price hike comes as Iran began firing on oil tankers in the Strait, and the U.S. imposed a blockade on the waterway, which serves as the key shipping lane for any oil from the Middle East. I'm Monica Nelson.
1: A multi-day storm threat is targeting more than a dozen states with severe weather as the work week kicks off. Maggie Vespa reports it follows a wild weather weekend in many places.
3: Dangerous storms were firing up across much of the country, with millions across North Carolina and Virginia pounded by heavy rain and damaging wind gusts. Meanwhile, out west, we saw dangerous flash flooding in Utah with a wall of water overtaking homes and buildings.
1: The upper Midwest, the Mid-Atlantic, and the Northeast are expected to be affected by the latest storms, which will shift east each day through Wednesday. Parts of the Midwest are facing a severe level 3 out of 5 risk, where tornadoes, large hail, and damaging winds are all possible. Heavy rain is also likely to cause flash flooding. The front is expected to drift a little further south by Thursday, shifting the heavy rains closer to the coast. Hollywood prop makers are speaking out against a bill that would ban the 3D printing of gun parts in California.
4: It's part of an effort by lawmakers to crack down on the manufacturing of illegal ghost guns, which are often used in crimes. Movie special effects studios say the legislation would impede their work, calling the restrictions overly broad. Some civil liberties groups are also opposing the bill, saying they're concerned about government overreach and surveillance. Ghost guns are often untraceable because they're put together from scratch and lack serial numbers. I'm Daniel Martindale.
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1: Here's a look at your hometown weather forecast on WCFR.
2: Sunny for the rest of the day with a high topping out in the high 70s. We'll see some clouds tonight with a low around 54. The rain moves in on Tuesday with a high near 77. We could see thunderstorms as well as just rain from Tuesday night into Wednesday. Tuesday night, 60 degrees. Wednesday, 79. Thursday, sunny with a high near 74. From the National Weather Service, that's your Central Vermont weather.

WCFR, we bring the fun, because fun is our middle name. And we'll be everywhere this summer. We'll be at the lake, we'll be at the beach, and we'll be on the trails. Look for our banner and the Wheel of Wow. 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
2: Here's a look at your hometown weather forecast on WCFR.
3: Sunny for the rest of the day with a high topping out in the high 70s. We'll see some clouds tonight with a low around 54. The rain moves in on Tuesday with a high near 77. We could see thunderstorms as well as just rain from Tuesday night into Wednesday. Tuesday night, 60 degrees. Wednesday, 79. Thursday, sunny with a high near 74. From the National Weather Service, that's your Central Vermont weather.
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1: USA Radio News, I'm Ron Warner. Andy Burnham is now the new British Prime Minister.
2: Britain needs to show the world that we can regain our stability once again.
3: The incoming leader, who became Britain's seventh prime minister in a decade, has promised to pass power from authorities to ordinary people and to build a new politics.
2: And that is our challenge, to make politics work, to make it work better.
3: Outgoing Prime Minister Keir Starmer agreed to step down last month following a chain of election defeats and scandals. I'm Michael Kastner.
1: The CEO of Bank of America says significant economic activity has been generated thanks to the FIFA World Cup.
4: Appearing on CBS's Face the Nation, Brian Moynihan said the soccer tournaments had an on-the-ground economic impact across the cities that hosted the games.
5: And that spending is going into what we call bricks and mortar. It's going to bars and restaurants and things like that, not necessarily only the people in the stadium.
4: The Bank of America Institute found that consumer spending using credit and debit cards in June increased over 6% from a year ago. That's the biggest jump in over 4 years. I'm Tammy Trujillo.
1: Robo-taxis are reportedly proving to be far more dangerous than cabs driven by actual people.
6: A report from Hunter College and Open Plans looks at major crashes and deaths for each mile traveled between New York City's Uber and Lyfts and Waymo vehicles around the country over the past 6 years. Researchers say the city's for-hire vehicles were involved in 16 crashes causing death or serious injuries, while Waymo robo-taxis were involved in 3 across the country. However, researchers argue Waymos are still more dangerous because they drove far fewer miles than the city's fleet. The city's fleet drove 120,000 miles, while Waymos only drove 4,000. In New York, I'm Natalie Migliori.
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8: A sweeping Office of Management and Budget proposal could jeopardize federal funding for a large swath of research and programs in Vermont, including medical research, rural hospital funding, and research on flooding. Under the proposal, political appointees would be tasked with ensuring that funding aligns with the president's policy priorities and the administration's definition of gold standard science. Vermont Treasurer Mike Pichak said in an emailed statement that the rule would politicize the grant-making process. The demolition of a dilapidated former grain mill in South Royalton has been halted while the property owner figures out how to dispose of asbestos on the site, according to town and state officials. The delay has dismayed residents who had been told the mill would be gone by spring. Work stopped on the Royalton site on June 11th when the State Department of Environmental Conservation found asbestos shingles there, according to Lawton Rutter, senior inspector for the Asbestos and Lead Regulation Program at the Vermont Department of Health. Vehicle inspections in Vermont are changing, making it easier and more cost-effective for Vermonters to receive their inspection stickers every year. Under a new state law, inspectors will fail vehicles only for an immediate safety risk, with owners being notified of any non-safety issues. The law took effect July 1st, but the Vermont Department of Motor Vehicles reviewed the standards in its inspection manual and recently posted the changes on its website. website. Those changes take effect August 1st. Vermont is one of 14 states across the country requiring annual vehicle inspections. A statewide organization is working to make finding affordable housing easier, and it's seeing a rise in people who need help. HomeShare Vermont operates as a mutual aid matching system, pairing people who have extra rooms in their homes and need living assistance with Vermonters looking for lower than market rent. The organization has seen the number of cases spike nearly three times since the COVID pandemic, going from around 50 cases in 2020 to roughly 130 so far this quarter.
9: And it's time now for an in-person interview here on WCFR, and I'm interviewing, a man who's worn many hats in this town. You were MC of the Apple Blossom Festival, town moderator for a while.
10: I was, yeah.
9: Yes, and you're, hardly anybody probably knows this, but you're also a playwright. I'm speaking, of course, about Larry Craft and the play in question. Why don't you tell us?
10: It's yeah.
9: Waiting for a Eulogy.
10: Yeah, a play is entitled Waiting for a Eulogy. The title is based on the classic play title, Waiting for Godot, and the themes of both plays are similar, friendship. Mm-hmm. So in my play, Waiting for a Eulogy, two men who have been lifelong friends, Philip and Cooper, meet in a bar.
9: Mm-hmm.
10: But the twist is, in Act One, Cooper's dead, and Philip is struggling to write his eulogy, which is the title of the play. And in Act Two, the roles are reversed. Philip is dead, and Cooper is struggling to write Philip's eulogy.
9: Hmm.
10: And so they play off each. So they each have different approaches to writing their friend's eulogy. But the it's really about their friendship, because they've known each other since college. And they've known each other for 50 years after college, so they're both in their 70s. And they, as I say in the, just like the original play, they talk about what they did or maybe what they didn't do or maybe what they should have done. And they go back and forth and have a great time entertaining each other and hopefully the audience at the same time.
9: Well, there seems like there's lots to take in here. These two fellows, again, were college buddies. And I suppose an entire lifetime has passed.
10: Exactly.
9: Marriages and other people. Is there a large cast, or is it just the
10: six? There's the two leads, Philip and Cooper. Then there's four other characters: a couple at the bar, the bartender, the reverend. So I have a local minister come in because it's at the end of their lives, and they're talking about what their lives have meant to themselves and to each other. And so I felt that they needed to have a little religious conversation about those topics, and not just the friendly banter back and forth. So there's a Reverend Shaw who comes in both acts, Act One and Two, and talks to the live person and senses that the other person is there, which is kind of an interesting. So because you can imagine if you were in a public place and somebody was talking to somebody who you couldn't see, an imaginary person perhaps, you would think that person was strange.
9: Well, yes, considering it's a man of the cloth.
10: So the man of the cloth. Yeah. So beyond the minister who comes in, and there's a mystery man. Speaking of imaginary characters, sitting at the bar throughout the whole play, first act and second act, and it turns out that he and the dead character. Acknowledges that only the dead character can see I call him the man in the hat at the end of the bar. And it turns out the man in the hat is kind of, their divine guide to get them from life to the afterlife. And so at the end of the play, there's a little, I call it an epilogue. It's really the end of the second act. They both come back out, and by that time they're both dead. And, the man at the bar gets up and comes over and essentially takes them from to whatever's happening after life. So, but it's really, there's a lot of humor in the play. Because it's about death, they talk a lot about death, and one of them is dead in each act. But it's really about two old, codgers who love each other as friends, and they take advantage of this opportunity. You know, the premise is they're writing each other's eulogy. They kind of take into account what their life has meant to themselves and to the world, actually, to their friends and family.
9: Fair enough. It seems like there's quite a lot to take in.
10: Yeah.
9: As the creator of this, as the writer, how did you come about this?
10: That's a good question. So, first of all, we should acknowledge Springfield Community Players did a staged reading of this play 2 years ago, two seasons ago.
9: Okay.
10: And Patty Green, who was directing the current production, also directed that staged reading. So that was in 2024. Because of this, I learned a lot at the stage reading and expanded, the play. The play is about a third longer than it was at that time. And I expanded and developed a couple of the characters. The original material is still there. There's just more of it. Mm-hmm. But to your question, where did this idea come from? The format of the play is based on the classic play by Samuel Beckett, Waiting for Godot. But the things that the two characters say to each other are not imaginary. They happened in my life.
9: I see.
10: So they're based on – I'll give you an example. The first thing that happened – the first story that's told is a story that happened to them in college.
9: Mm-hmm.
10: And the Philip character, who is based on generally speaking, based on me,
9: okay,
10: and the Cooper character was based on my best friend. Mm-hmm. We met in college, and we played a lot of pool, and there's a pool table in the bar. And so we talk a lot about playing pool. And the first story that they tell each other, remember to each other, is when the pool – in our fraternity, the pool table was in what we call the pool room, which was just off a deck. The fraternity house was mm-hmm. on the edge of a gorge. And so the pool, mm-hmm. the cue ball rolled out of the pool room across the deck and down the gorge. And and that was our only cue ball.
9: Okay.
10: So, I climbed down to get it. And, I didn't make it very far, and I don't do well in heights. I didn't do well in heights 50 years ago.
9: I imagine this was quite a...
10: So I froze and, hanging on to the side of the gorge, and he helped me up and down. Well, we got all the way down so we could retrieve the cue ball, and then helped me all the way back up. So that's the first story I remember, and that's essentially true. My friend and I disagree in terms of who actually got the ball, the cue ball, but so there's a those. That so those kinds of stories are mixed in with the philosophical conversations about death and life and those kinds of things. So
9: it seems like an all-round excellent.
10: Well, it's supposed to be fun. I mean, I think if people come to the play, they will laugh and give them something to think about. One of the greatest compliment that I could receive from somebody who attends the play is that it made them think. And some of the people who saw the stage reading 2 years ago told me that they talked about the play all the way home in their car. And that to me is like, you know, that's why I write, is for people to, I want to entertain people, but I also want them to think about whatever was happening in the play. I hope it stays with them after, you know, the final curtain, so to speak.
9: Thank you very much, Larry Kraft. The play, Waiting for Eulogy, is taking place on Saturday, July 18th and Sunday, July 19th, and Friday, July 24th and Saturday, July 25th. Friday and Saturday performances are 7 p.m., and that Sunday performance is at 2 p.m. Tickets are available from the Springfield Community Players at their website, springfieldcommunityplayers.org.
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1: Sunny for the rest of the day with a high topping out in the high 70s. We'll see some clouds tonight with a low around 54. The rain moves in on Tuesday with a high near 77. We could see thunderstorms as well as just rain from Tuesday night into Wednesday. Tuesday night, 60 degrees. Wednesday, 79. Thursday, sunny with a high near 74. From the National Weather Service, that's your Central Vermont weather.

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1: Patriots back on their practice field this week. Rookies and free agents first, then the veterans. Team leader quarterback Drake May won't soon forget his last appearance on an NFL field.
2: I think 100%. I think you can use it as a learning experience and an experience that I have a chance to remember for the rest of my career, the rest of my life. And it's a chance to battle back for something that didn't go your way or you wish would have gone different and give you fuel to remember that. And that's what you give me something to work for. Came up short.
1: Drake May, only 23 years old, still more to learn as a leader.
2: There's a lot of things that this team did well, and we can use it down the road as we get training camp. Like, what could be the difference, or what could we do a little extra, or what could I do, in the quarterback room? What could we do in the quarterback room a little more, and to find answers and to make throws or to make those plays in those situations that kind of change the outcome of the game.
1: Drake May, Patriots training camp this week. Follow me, Tom Cuddy Sports.

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5: Sunny for the rest of the day with a high topping out in the high 70s. We'll see some clouds tonight with a low around 54. The rain moves in on Tuesday with a high near 77. We could see thunderstorms as well as just rain from Tuesday night into Wednesday. Tuesday night, 60 degrees. Wednesday, 79. Thursday, sunny with a high near 74. From the National Weather Service, that's your Central Vermont weather.
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1: USA Radio News, I'm Ron Warner. The FDA says the lettuce samples from Taylor Farms that tested positive for cyclospora that sickened people across the country was a false positive.
2: On Friday, Taylor Farms said it was voluntarily removing iceberg lettuce sourced from central Mexico. This is after a positive test of a cyclospora in the lettuce. The FDA says after further review, no samples of the iceberg lettuce grown in central Mexico have tested positive for the parasite. More than 1,600 people have gotten sick, according to the CDC, even though state health departments say thousands of cases of cyclosporiasis have been confirmed in the U.S. since May. I'm Scott Pringle.
1: If you've been scrolling TikTok for health advice, you're not alone. And it might be stressing you out more than helping.
3: One new survey showing nearly half of Gen Z actually trust TikTok health creators more than real doctors. And get this, almost 90% walked away from TikTok convinced they had some sort of medical condition. More than a third even thought they were dying. And one in five worried they had cancer. Pew Research says Gen Z gets a huge chunk of their news from TikTok, so it's no surprise. But doctors warn this cyberchondria can cause real symptoms like a racing heart, shortness of breath, and trouble sleeping, all from doom scrolling. I'm Monica Nelson.
1: A video filmed by a passenger appears to show an Uber driver asleep at the wheel of a Tesla in Orange County.
4: The customer says the Tesla was in full self-driving mode on a ride from Yorba Linda to Santa Ana. The person says the driver traveled along the 91 freeway and onto the 57 and 5 freeways at about 3:30 a.m. while apparently asleep on July 6th. In the video, the driver is seen with his hands on the steering wheel while his head bobs forward and backward. At one point, the passenger asked the driver if he was good, but the driver did not respond. The passenger says Uber apologized, but told him his trip was not eligible for a refund. I'm Daniel Martindale.
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6: A sweeping Office of Management and Budget proposal could jeopardize federal funding for a large swath of research and programs in Vermont, including medical research, rural hospital funding, and research on flooding. Under the proposal, political appointees would be tasked with ensuring that funding aligns with the president's policy priorities and the administration's definition of gold standard science. Vermont Treasurer Mike Pichak said in an emailed statement that the rule would politicize the grant-making process. The demolition of a dilapidated former grain mill in South Royalton has been halted while the property owner figures out how to dispose of asbestos on the site, according to town and state officials. The delay has dismayed residents who had been told the mill would be gone by spring. Work stopped on the Royalton site on June 11th when the State Department of Environmental Conservation found asbestos shingles there, according to Lawton Rutter, senior inspector for the Asbestos and Lead Regulation Program at the Vermont Department of Health. Vehicle inspections in Vermont are changing, making it easier and more cost-effective for Vermonters to receive their inspection stickers every year. Under a new state law, inspectors will fail vehicles only for an immediate safety risk, with owners being notified of any non-safety issues. The law took effect July 1st, but the Vermont Department of Motor Vehicles reviewed the standards in its inspection manual and recently posted the changes on its website. website. Those changes take effect August 1st. Vermont is one of 14 states across the country requiring annual vehicle inspections. A statewide organization is working to make finding affordable housing easier, and it's seeing a rise in people who need help. HomeShare Vermont operates as a mutual aid matching system, pairing people who have extra rooms in their homes and need living assistance with Vermonters looking for lower than market rent. The organization has seen the number of cases spike nearly three times since the COVID pandemic, going from around 50 cases in 2020 to roughly 130 so far this quarter.
7: 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I'm the G-Man. 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
1: Swinging a shot into left center field. Long run back for Scott. He can't get it. And one hops the wall. Long scores. Sejan behind him. Durbin is getting the wave. That's a three-run double.
0: Here every game this season.
1: Right on the ground inside the first base bag. That's a two-run hit for Story. It goes all the way to the corner.
0: Your Sox belong here on WCFR.
1: Goes to second. They get the out there.
0: The Springfield Community Players present a play from the pen of Springfield's own Larry Kraft, Waiting for a Eulogy, directed by Patty Green Powelchik and starring Kevin Diamond and Xavier Fitzwater. 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It's funny, it's tragic, and it's heartwarming. Saturday, July 17th at 7 p.m., Sunday, July 19th at 2 p.m., Friday, July 24th at 7 p.m., and Saturday, July 25th at 7 p.m. Tickets available on the web. 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
2: 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It brings back that old-fashioned drive-through feel with the menu at the ice cream window large enough for everyone to find their perfect snack or cold treat. Don't worry, even if the weather outside isn't cooperating and the window is closed, you can still come into Bubba's and we will scoop your favorite flavor inside for you. Come in and see us here at Bubba's, right on the southern tip of Big Lake Sunapee. And remember what we always say at Bubba's: we're having a lot of fun.
3: I'm heading to the ice cream window for the peanut butter caramel cookie dough, or maybe even the strawberry patch float.
4: Here's a look at your hometown weather forecast on WCFR.
0: Sunny for the rest of the day with a high topping out in the high 70s. We'll see some clouds tonight with a low around 54. The rain moves in on Tuesday with a high near 77. We could see thunderstorms as well as just rain from Tuesday night into Wednesday. Tuesday night, 60 degrees. Wednesday, 79. Thursday, sunny with a high near 74. From the National Weather Service, that's your Central Vermont weather.

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1: Patriots back on their practice field this week. Rookies and free agents first, then the veterans. Team leader quarterback Drake May won't soon forget his last appearance on an NFL field.
2: 100%. I think you can use it as a learning experience and an experience that you have a chance to remember for the rest of my career, the rest of my life. And it's a chance to battle back for something that didn't go your way or you wish would have gone different and give you fuel to remember that. And that's what you give me something to work for. Came up short.
1: Drake May, only 23 years old, still more to learn as a leader.
2: There's a lot of things that this team did well, and we can use it down the road as we get training camp. Like, what could be the difference, or what could we do a little extra, or what could I do, in the quarterback room? What could we do in the quarterback room a little more, and find answers and to make throws or to make those plays in those situations that kind of change the outcome of the game.
1: Drake May, Patriots training camp this week. Follow me, Tom Cuddy Sports.

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1: Here's a look at your hometown weather forecast on WCFR.
2: Sunny for the rest of the day with a high topping out in the high 70s. We'll see some clouds tonight with a low around 54. The rain moves in on Tuesday with a high near 77. We could see thunderstorms as well as just rain from Tuesday night into Wednesday. Tuesday night, 60 degrees. Wednesday, 79. Thursday, sunny with a high near 74. From the National Weather Service, that's your Central Vermont weather.

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1: USA Radio News, I'm Ron Warner. A nationwide recall of shredded lettuce from a supplier in Mexico is underway after a cyclospora outbreak sickened more than 1,600 people and hospitalized more than 140. Some Democratic lawmakers have criticized the Trump administration's public health policies, while federal investigators have traced the contamination to a supplier in central Mexico. Consumers are urged to check recalled products. Former New York Giants running back Saquon Barkley's home was invaded.
2: Police Captain Tyler Moyer says detectives are looking for at least two suspects after they say at least one of them broke into Barkley's home early Saturday morning while the Philadelphia Eagles star and his family were there.
3: All the occupants of the house were physically okay, obviously a little unsettled.
2: The suspects took off before police arrived. He says it's not believed anything was taken. Police have released a photo of a white SUV involved. Authorities are investigating whether this is connected to a string of home invasions targeting pro athletes. I'm Scott Pringle.
1: Thousands of Google employees are demanding more protections against layoffs.
4: About 4,500 Google employees have signed and delivered a petition to Google and Alphabet Incorporated CEO Sundar Pichai. Members of the Alphabet Workers Union delivered the petition on Google's Mountain View campus late last week. Union leaders say they had a productive meeting with one of Pichai's staff members. It comes with the tech market being radically reshaped by the emergence of AI technology. Google's rival companies like Oracle, Meta, and LinkedIn have laid off thousands of employees since 2022. Citing AI. I'm Daniel Martindale.
1: Costco has added a new item to its food court menu.
5: The retail giant now offers chicken strips along with its other popular food court items. According to Costco, a single order includes five large chicken breast strips and a container of dipping sauce for $6.99. The item was tested in stores earlier this year and is now being served at Costco warehouses nationally. I'm Mark Mayfield.
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10: A sweeping Office of Management and Budget proposal could jeopardize federal funding for a large swath of research and programs in Vermont, including medical research, rural hospital funding, and research on flooding. Under the proposal, political appointees would be tasked with ensuring that funding aligns with the president's policy priorities and the administration's definition of gold standard science. Vermont Treasurer Mike Pichak said in an emailed statement that the rule would politicize the grant-making process. The demolition of a dilapidated former grain mill in South Royalton has been halted while the property owner figures out how to dispose of asbestos on the site, according to town and state officials. The delay has dismayed residents who had been told the mill would be gone by spring. Work stopped on the Royalton site on June 11th when the State Department of Environmental Conservation found asbestos shingles there, according to Lawton Rutter, senior inspector for the Asbestos and Lead Regulation Program at the Vermont Department of Health. Vehicle inspections in Vermont are changing, making it easier and more cost-effective for Vermonters to receive their inspection stickers every year. Under a new state law, inspectors will fail vehicles only for an immediate safety risk, with owners being notified of any non-safety issues. The law took effect July 1st, but the Vermont Department of Motor Vehicles reviewed the standards in its inspection manual and recently posted the changes on its website. Those changes take effect August 1st. Vermont is one of 14 states across the country requiring annual vehicle inspections. A statewide organization is working to make finding affordable housing easier, and it's seeing a rise in people who need help. HomeShare Vermont operates as a mutual aid matching system, pairing people who have extra rooms in their homes and need living assistance with Vermonters looking for lower than market rent. The organization has seen the number of cases spike nearly three times since the COVID pandemic, going from around 50 cases in 2020 to roughly 130 so far this quarter.
11: Buying a converted church with a cemetery for a backyard sounds like the setup for a horror movie, but it's turning into a genuine real estate trend. With a lot of older churches moving or parishes fading away, people are turning them into houses, like the 230-year-old cathedral in England someone just listed as a three-bedroom house. Yes, it's built on an 18th-century graveyard, but hey, at least the neighbors are quiet. Now, the new TSA Gold Plus isn't a fancy VIP upgrade that lets you skate through security. Actually, it's got nothing to do with skipping lines. Instead, it's a new TSA program that encourages airports to replace all their government screeners with private contractors. It would save taxpayers a lot of money and prevent those long lines during government shutdowns, but it would also cost a lot of TSA screeners their jobs. Today is International Tea Day, so raise a glass, or a cup, to the most consumed drink on the planet, besides water, of course. That's what's trending. I'm Christian Chase.

0: When you run your own business, sometimes you have to wear many hats. There's hiring, staffing, scheduling, email and phone answering, and often no time left over for marketing and promotion, which can be a bad thing. Sure, you have regular customers, but how do you bring in future ones? That's where advertising comes in. 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
5: Here's a look at your hometown weather forecast on WCFR.
6: Mostly clear tonight with a low around 51. Sunny on Monday with a high near 78. Increasing clouds Monday night with a low near 54. Showers are likely and possibly thunderstorms throughout the day on Tuesday with a high near 77. They'll continue through Tuesday night with a low near 60 and Wednesday with a high near 79. From the National Weather Service, that's your Vermont weather.

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2: Here's a look at your hometown weather forecast on WCFR.
3: Mostly clear tonight with a low around 51. Sunny on Monday with a high near 78. Increasing clouds Monday night with a low near 54. Showers are likely and possibly thunderstorms throughout the day on Tuesday with a high near 77. They'll continue through Tuesday night with a low near 60 and Wednesday with a high near 79. From the National Weather Service, that's your Vermont weather.

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1: It's more than cool, it's mega cool. I'm Shelly. 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

0: It's all about the 80s, and it's totally tubular. Stick around. There's more to come. You're gonna
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